0: Good morning, good afternoon, or good evening, and welcome along to Asia and Claire Simone's Catch a Vibe. If you can believe it already, people, it is in, we're in May. Where's the year gone already?
1: You had to think then, didn't you?
0: I did have to think, and thinking's quite hard. Anyway, 2 hours of wonderful music coming your way, as always, courtesy of our wonderful artists and promoters and individuals that post us in the right direction for some fab music. So Asia's going to say hello. And we're going to get on with this week's show.
1: Yeah, welcome along. Another 2 hours of gorgeous, gorgeous music with a little bit from me halfway through. So enjoy this week's Catch a Vibe.

0: Okay, we hope you enjoyed the first half of this week's show. Lots and lots of new music on part one. Part two, we've been digging very, very deep into our extensive musical archives. So, enjoy part two.
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I'm about to introduce a young lady. This is her first year singing professionally. And a few nights ago, she made her debut in Europe, in this wonderful country of Sweden.

0: come to the end of this week's show. But you know what I'm going to say, people? Download it and listen again and share the love, share the joy around with everybody. Have a good week ahead. Playlist, as usual, will be on Facebook at some point when Asia gets round to putting it on there.
1: Well, that can't be asked. When,
0: anyway, have a good week ahead, everybody. Hopefully you've enjoyed this week's show, and we'll see you the same time, same place next week. That'll be goodbye from me.
1: And it's goodbye from Maze. Thanks for tuning in. Ta-ta.
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3: 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Testing 1, 2. Sorry, this is a test mix. Just testing the levels. I'm going to play 2 hours of music anyhow afterwards. Lewis Copeland, Electric Lion Radio.

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0: You are set. 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
0: To celebrate everything.

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0: Good morning, good afternoon, or good evening, and welcome along to Asia and Claire Simone's Catch a Vibe. Ooh, it's been raining here this week, very miserable, yuck. Let's hope the sun does arrive soon, but hopefully everybody out there is doing well. At least you have the next 2 hours to chill out, max out, listen to some amazing music. Age is going to say hello, and we're going to get on with this week's show.
1: And she's also a sound engineer, but that's another story. Yeah, welcome along. Loads and loads of new music. This week is all brand new music and unreleased music. So hope you look forward to that. Ta-ta.

0: 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How did all of this trouble begin?
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0: And what are you going to say to your fans when they ask you some questions about it?
1: I'm going to say I feel good.
0: It sounds to me as though you're not troubled by anything at all.
1: This is a man's world.
0: Thanks for reminding us of that. James, I have to ask you one serious question here. I've understood you.

0: Okay, we're at the halfway stage of this week's show. Hope you enjoyed part one. Well, after saying coming up on part two, you know where to find us, Adrian Clare, Simone's Catch a Vibe, on our good old Facebook, eventually when I get to put it up. Anyway, enjoy part two.
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1: For the Asian Claire Simone's Catch a Vibe show. But you know what I'm going to say? You can download the show and listen again at your pleasure. And don't forget, please do share the link. Share our show with all of your friends and people you don't like.
2: Yeah, more to pay me as a punishment.
1: Anyway, no. To enhance their lives.
2: Is it? Oh,
1: yes, absolutely. So hopefully you enjoyed that. Same place, same time next week, wherever that might be for you. Have a good week ahead, everybody. Love and light from me, and goodbye
2: from me.
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Yo, yo, yo, yo. Sorry about that. I had something plugged in the wrong hole. Okay, Lewis Copeland, Electric Light Radio. On a pre-recorded, I have to pre-record this one. A few gremlins in the studio, but yeah, trying something new out. Pre-recorded. For the 30th of December, the end of year show, Groovy Muesli, to be broadcast at 8 o'clock. On the 30th, and then several times afterwards. I've just gone through and picked all my favourite tunes from this year, basically, and there's too many, but I'll cram in as many as I can. It's actually going to be a lot housey. I was thinking of doing a down-tempo-y one, because there's enough of that, because it's Friday night. Maybe I'll do that for a Sunday, but for a Friday night, it's going to be mostly house, but we'd start off a bit strange and different, just to begin with. Okay, hope you're all well, and enjoying your happy holidays. Okay, whoop whoop.

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0: Hey, fellas, there's a guy here wants us to make a record.
1: What's that? You know, that's where you go to a studio with microphones and you sing and they put you on a nice round piece of plastic.
2: I don't want to be on any piece of plastic, whether it's nice or not.
0: But, Curly Joe, you can make a lot of money that way.
1: So put me on a piece of plastic, then.

0: That's Kuma and Nut the Great, taken from Honey and Something. Honey and Grooves, I think. And before that, we kicked off with Catalyst, Adrian Young and Ali Sheed Mohammed, Summer Solstice. Okie dokie. Right. 2 for 2 now. I'm going to play. I'll tell you afterwards. Hope you're all enjoying yourselves and having a groovy time. Right. Let's play one of these.
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Lion or rocket, Mr. Lion, Lion, Mr. Lion, Lion, Mr. Lion, Lion. Right on there, we say Lion, Lion.

0: The strange but wonderful Theon Cross and Wings, and before that Tyron, Isaac Stewart and Anderson. Believe it or not, the radio edit. I don't think I've got any other edits. Love to hear the other ones. Okay, two more before we get into mixy territory. Okie dokie.
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0: That's Wenable and Dr. Marcuse, the Strange Heat dub. And before that we had Tyron, Keihatu and OK Dan taking off Left Too Early. And Left Too Early is a great EP. It's basically every track, like I said, I can't really play everything. I haven't got enough time. Anyway, this one we're going to be focusing more on the up-tempo. Well, start with down-tempo housey stuff and then going a bit more up-tempo. And Groovy Muesli, just to clarify, people say, oh, this isn't from this year. Is what I've come across this year and played in the show. So that's what it is. It's what I've seen, my perception of new music, because it could be 15 years old and it sounds like it was made yesterday. Okay, right, let's play one of these and get into it. I'll update you probably before the top of the hour and then just before the end. And hopefully this will go okay. Okay, whoop whoop.
1: Lion are rocking, Mr. Lion, Lion, Mr. Lion, Lion, Mr. Lion, Lion. Right on there we say, Lion, Lion.

0: Okay, just a quick bubble before the top of the hour. In the background, Groove Man Spot, Do the Dance.
1: Tune.
0: Before that, Beaming Jointly with Delight, Seven Dimensions. And a track that just said to me, Sunset Boulevard Remix before that. And we kicked off this part of the mix by Toy Toy and Tahin. Okay, I'm going to get back to the mix. See you at the end of this. We're going to get housey now.

Do that dance.

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1: 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Periscope Electric Line Radio. For this coming Friday.
0: It is essential that people remain in ignorance.
1: Friday the 15th of November.
0: In the truth of their own lives. What surrounds us, therefore?
1: 2 hours of music, groovy music for the next 2 hours. Doing it in the usual manner for the first hour. And then getting deep in the mix for hour two. Okay, whoop yourselves. I'll pick up Herb, Asia, Jeff, Claire, DJ Challenger, all crew. Okay, whoop yourselves.

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0: Mikey Miami and a track called The Light, and before they had Lao Ru, taken off the album Cabana, and a track called Ensalade. Okay, right, two in a row from a band which I think are fantastic. I'll tell you afterwards. Woo woo.
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0: Ambient Jazz Ensemble, and that is Spirits Dance parts 1 and 2, and before that I Am the Black Gold of the Sun version, of course. Okay, another 2 in 2 coming up next. Right, what do I do? This, I think. Yes.
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0: That's Citrus Sun, taken off the album Anaconda. And that track is, sorry, Anaconga, not Anaconda. Anaconga, as in a drum. That track's called Mystic Brew. I was going to say Bistic Brew, but Mystic Brew. And the track before that was called Down for the Third Time. Groovy stuff. Right, let's have another couple as we're heading into the second half of the first half, if that makes sense.
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0: That's Antonio Nieves and Fort Apache featuring Hamilton D. Hollander. And before that we had Special Feelings and what's the track called? Oh yeah, Curbside Finds. Okie dokie, right, let's fit a few more in. How long we got? Still got another 14 minutes of this first hour. So let's kick it off with one of these. Whoop, whoop.
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0: Don't know what those tracks are, who they're by, because they didn't copy. I can tell you, this is called Everything Starts Here. And I'm going to try and fit in a track called Homewood just before the top of the hour. A couple of minutes of that. And before Everything Starts Here, we had Phineas Newport Jr. and Manteca. See you for the house mix in part two.
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1: Okay, part two, the 15th of November, into the house, Friday night. And we're going to have it tonight. Right, where do I go? It is 9 o'clock in the UK. Did I say 15th of November? Well, I have now. Right, let's have it. Hour in the mix. Whoop, whoop.
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With DJ Challenger, your Jamaican DJ. Playing the music that takes you back in time. 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With your host, DJ Challenger. Throw them off the roast breadfruit, Challenger. And lick and fall back with coconut milk and mackerel. Challenger. 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

0: A morning prayer before you start your day. Thank you, Lord, for the privilege of another day. Heavenly Father, I come to you with a heart full of gratitude this morning. Thank you, Lord, for waking me up, for the breath in my lungs, the strength in my body, in my body, in my body, in my body, in my body, in my body, in my body, in my body.
1: Three hidden secrets inside the Ark of the Covenant. Even though the Ark from the Bible disappeared from history long ago, in the Old Testament, it was the heartbeat of an entire nation. God himself gave the measurements, the materials, the blueprint. Build it from acacia wood. Cover it inside and out with pure gold. On top, two cherubim spread their wings wide, guarding the mercy seat in the center. That wasn't an antique. That was the symbol of God's presence. But the real point wasn't how beautiful that golden chest looked. The real point was what was inside it. Three items quietly explaining how God walks with people. First, a jar of manna, bread that fell from heaven in the wilderness. When everyone thought they were about to starve, God used it to prove this. As long as you keep walking with me, I will sustain you. And today it's reminding you, what truly holds your life together isn't just a paycheck or connections, but the God who has been preparing what you need in the unseen. Second, Aaron's staff, the one that came back to life. A wooden rod that should have been dead and dried out, yet in God's hand it sprouted, blossomed, and produced fruit. It's like God is telling every hopeless person, that part of you you think is beyond saving, with me, it can grow life again. Third, the stone tablets of the Ten Commandments. Back then, the law was carved into cold stone, telling you, this is what you should do. But in the new covenant Jesus brought, God writes his will inside a person. So it's not just rules pressing on you from the outside, it's transformation from the inside. Changing what you think, what you love, what you desire. So the Ark can disappear from history, but it can't disappear from God's plan. Because the real ending is this. God no longer lives in a gold box. He wants to make you his dwelling place. Every time you choose forgiveness instead of revenge, every time you bow your head in prayer in the middle of chaos, every time you decide to answer someone's hurt with love, the same God who appeared between the cherubim is being seen through your life, through your life, through your life.
2: When God reduced human lifespan to stop evil, Methuselah reached almost 1,000 years. Adam lived over 900. Noah lived nearly a millennia. Today, most people don't even reach 80. So what changed? Why did the human lifespan collapse so dramatically? The answer is hidden in Scripture, and it's rarely explained this way. A divine decree permanently altered the destiny of mankind. Before the flood, the earth was protected by a

0: layer of water in the atmosphere that blocked cosmic radiation. And humans did not age the way we do today. But God made a declaration recorded in Genesis.
1: His spirit would no longer remain within humanity endlessly. Because mankind is bound to the flesh, human time on earth would now be limited.
0: Shem lived for centuries. Abraham lived less than 200 years. Moses reached 120. And today, reaching 100 is rare. This wasn't random. It was divine intervention. God shortened human life because extended time on earth only increased corruption and wickedness.
2: One time, when Pharaoh had decided to kill Prophet Musa, peace be upon him, he held the baby in his lap and fed him. Suddenly, Musa gave Pharaoh a hard slap across the face. The unexpected action made Pharaoh furious. His face turned red with anger, and he lost all control. "This is the same child who will destroy my kingdom," he shouted. Immediately, he ordered his executioners to kill the baby right away. But Lady Asiya, Pharaoh's wife, stepped forward bravely and spoke gently. "This child is innocent. He doesn't understand what he did and didn't slap you on purpose. Still, if you doubt it, let us test him. Place gold jewelry on one side and a burning coal on the other. If he reaches for the gold, then you may assume he acted intentionally." The test was set. Guards placed gold on one side and a glowing, burning coal on the other. Baby Musa looked curiously at both. He started to reach for the gold, but at that moment, Angel Gabriel appeared and gently guided his hand toward the burning coal. To everyone's amazement, Musa picked up the hot coal and put it in his mouth. When Pharaoh saw this miraculous act, he was astonished. His anger faded, replaced by confusion and awe. He changed his mind about killing the child. Baby Musa was safely cradled in Lady Asiya's arms, while Pharaoh looked on, realizing the extraordinary nature of the boy he had once feared.

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Wake up with the COB Liquor Time Fellow morning program. With DJ Challenger, your Jamaican DJ. Playing the music that takes you back in time. 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With your host, DJ Challenger. Your Jamaican DJ. Show them off the roast breadfruit, Challenger. And lick and fall back with coconut milk and mackerel. Lick and fall back. Coconut milk and mackerel. Challenger. Show them a water walk, a pumpkin.

Well, it is a Monday morning, ladies and gentlemen. A very good morning to you. And how are you? This is a lovely Monday morning. Do not forget, each and every Monday morning, COB, Liquor Time Fellow. And also, do not forget, later in the night, I return. But I do hope you had a lovely day yesterday. And also, today is Monday. Some people hate Mondays. But I'll tell you what, do not forget, I'll keep your company and you keep mine. It's coming up to 10 o'clock now.

The first book of Moses, called Genesis. In the beginning, God created the heavens and the earth. The earth was without form and void, and darkness was on the face of the deep, and the Spirit of God was hovering over the face of the waters. Then God said, "Let there be light," and there was light. And God saw the light, that it was good, and God divided the light from the darkness. God called the light day, and the darkness he called night. So the evening and the morning were the first day. Then God said, "Let there be a firmament in the midst of the waters, and let it divide the waters from the waters." Thus God made the firmament, and divided the waters which were under the firmament from the waters which were above the firmament. And it was so. And God called the firmament heaven. So the evening and the morning were the second day. Then God said, "Let the waters under the heavens be gathered together into one place, and let the dry land appear." And it was so. And God called the dry land earth, and the gathering together of the waters he called seas. And God saw that it was good. Then God said, "Let the earth bring forth grass, the herb that yields seed, and the fruit tree that yields fruit according to its kind, whose seed is in itself on the earth." And it was so. And the earth brought forth grass, the herb that yields seed according to its kind, and the tree that yields fruit, whose seed is in itself according to its kind. And God saw that it was good. So the evening and the morning were the third day. Then God said, "Let there be lights in the firmament of the heavens to divide the day from the night, and let them be for signs and seasons, and for days and years, and let them be for lights in the firmament of the heavens to give light on the earth." And it was so. Then God made two great lights, the greater light to rule the day, and the lesser light to rule the night. He made the stars also. God set them in the firmament of the heavens to give light on the earth, and to rule over the day and over the night, and to divide the light from the darkness. And God saw that it was good. So the evening and the morning were the fourth day. Then God said, "Let the waters abound with an abundance of living creatures, and let birds fly above the earth across the face of the firmament of the heavens." So God created great sea creatures, and every living thing that moves, with which the waters abounded according to their kind, and every winged bird according to its kind. And God saw that it was good. And God blessed them, saying, "Be fruitful and multiply, and fill the waters and the seas, and let birds multiply on the earth." So the evening and the morning were the fifth day. Then God said, "Let the earth bring forth the living creature according to its kind, cattle and creeping thing, and beast of the earth, each according to its kind." And it was so. And God made the beast of the earth according to its kind, cattle according to its kind, and everything that creeps on the earth according to its kind. And God saw that it was good. Then God said, "Let us make man in our image, according to our likeness. Let them have dominion over the fish of the sea, over the birds of the air, and over the cattle, over all the earth, and over every creeping thing that creeps on the earth." So God created man in his own image. In the image of God he created him. Male and female he created them. Then God blessed them, and God said to them, "Be fruitful and multiply. Fill the earth and subdue it. Have dominion over the fish of the sea, over the birds of the air, and over every living thing that moves on the earth." And God said, "See, I have given you every herb that yields seed which is on the face of all the earth, and every tree whose fruit yields seed. To you it shall be for food. Also, to every beast of the earth, to every bird of the air, and to everything that creeps on the earth in which there is life, I have given every green herb for food." And it was so. Then God saw everything that he had made, and indeed it was very good. So the evening and the morning were the sixth day. Chapter 2. Thus the heavens and the earth and all the host of them were finished. And on the seventh day God ended his work which he had done, and he rested on the seventh day from all his work
which he had done. Then God blessed the seventh day and sanctified it, because in it he rested from all his work which God had created and made. This is the history of the heavens and the earth when they were created, in the day that the Lord God made the earth and the heavens, before any plant of the field was in the earth, and before any herb of the field had grown. For the Lord God had not caused it to rain on the earth, and there was no man to till the ground. But a mist went up from the earth and watered the whole face of the ground. And the Lord God formed man of the dust of the ground, and breathed into his nostrils the breath of life. And man became a living being. The Lord God planted a garden eastward in Eden, and there he put the man whom he had formed. And out of the ground the Lord God made every tree grow that is pleasant to the sight and good for food. The tree of life was also in the midst of the garden, and the tree of the knowledge of good and evil. Now a river went out of Eden to water the garden, and from there it parted and became four river heads. The name of the first is Pishon. It is the one which skirts the whole land of Havilah, where there is gold. And the gold of that land is good. Delium and the onyx stone are there. The name of the second river is Gihon. It is the one which goes around the whole land of Cush. The name of the third river is Hiddekel. It is the one which goes toward the east of Assyria. The fourth river is the Euphrates. Then the Lord God took the man and put him in the Garden of Eden to tend and keep it. And the Lord God commanded the man, saying, "Of every tree of the garden you may freely eat, but of the tree of the knowledge of good and evil you shall not eat, for in the day that you eat of it you shall surely die." And the Lord God said, "It is not good that man should be alone. I will make him a helper comparable to him." Out of the ground the Lord God formed every beast of the field and every bird of the air, and brought them to Adam to see what he would call them. And whatever Adam called each living creature, that was its name. So Adam gave names to all cattle, to the birds of the air, and to every beast of the field. But for Adam there was not found a helper comparable to him. And the Lord God caused a deep sleep to fall on Adam, and he slept. And he took one of his ribs and closed up the flesh in its place. Then the rib which the Lord God had taken from man he made into a woman, and he brought her to the man. And Adam said, "This is now bone of my bones and flesh of my flesh. She shall be called woman, because she was taken out of man. Therefore a man shall leave his father and mother, and be joined to his wife, and they shall become one flesh." And they were both naked, the man and his wife, and were not ashamed.

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Johnson Morning. 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

Way for Savannah, myself, very good morning. And again, good morning, ladies and gentlemen, boys and girls.

also thanks to all the ladies and gentlemen that tune into Electric Lion Radio 24 hours a day. Well, checking the time, it's 25 minutes past the 11 o'clock in London City, yeah?

I just said, smile, and the word smile really again. I still remember my teacher used to say, my teacher named Mr. Gunter. Mr. Gunter always said to us in the class, children, smile, and the world will smile with you again. Well, I'm smiling

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Dutch the Mon. There'll be no hint

But later on, can I say to you, nice and easy, I'm signing off until later on today. But right now, as I said, have a lovely Monday morning.

0: Unfortunately, we have come to the end of the show. As Asia said earlier, you can find the playlist on our Facebook group page. That will be Asia and Claire Simone. And don't forget, you can download the show from all of the different platforms and outlets and wherever you get it from.
1: Music sites,
0: yes. And share the show. Share it. And download and listen again. And again and again and again. Can't get enough of us. Nah. Anyway, hopefully the sun will arrive soon. And we will begin summer in earnest. Hopefully. Fingers crossed. That would be very nice, would it not?
1: It would be. It would be. Can I ask you a quick question?
0: What?
1: Who's Ernest?
0: What's that thing? I was in school. Oh, I was in the play called Importance of Being Earnest. So all I can say is it's very important to be earnest. Anywho, what was I talking about? Oh, yeah. The end of the show. Have a good week ahead, everybody. Take care of yourselves. Lots of love and light from me. And that will be lots of love and light from him and all, I guess. Or you.
1: Yes.
0: Yeah. Goodbye.
1: Love and light. Ta-ta.
0: Bye-bye.
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politicians on the evidence available to us. 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

Good evening, Lewis Copeland, Electric Line Radio. This is Friday, the 7th of June, 7th of the 6th, 2024. And I've got a night off. So why am I here? Well, Uncle Herb T's in the house. Well, he's somewhere. He's not actually in the room at the moment, but he should be soon. He's going to take you for the groovy music this evening. Uncle Herb T live on holiday from Canada. Well, actually, he goes on holiday to Canada and stays there for years. He's actually from here. Anyway, next up will be Herb T. Yo, I'll be in the chat room very soon. Whoop whoop yourselves.

0: 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Do not attempt to adjust your radio. 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We have taken control as to bring you this special show. We will return it to you as soon as you are grooving. 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
1: 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So kick back, dig, while we do it to you in your eardrums. For me, I'm known as Lollipop Man. Hey, I'm just

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It's been a very long time. I'm back trying to take control of things. Come and join us for the next 2 hours of funky stuff and disturbing dance music. It's very nice to be back here at Studio A, top of the hilltop.

depends on me. A big, big hello to Asia in the chat room, and of course Jazzy Jeff, suppliers of the beats in the background. So lovely to be able to go live and say hello to everybody. So big up Asia, big up Jazzy Jeff. Hope you enjoy the music. Get it mellow, but it will pick up, don't worry. I know you're not worried. This is electriclionradio.com. We do it how we do it here. It's always very discerning.

Sounds of Resolution 88. I hope you're enjoying the music. A track called Pitching Up and Pulling Out. Top of the Hour. This is my house.

Hello to the mystery listeners, wherever you are, if you're North America, or if you're on the other side of the equator, or if you're in lovely England, as the sun sets, twilight's last gleaming is not quite here, but it's a very nice night, pleasant weather, the summer is about to knock on our door, hopefully, no rain, can't complain, that is the end of your weather report. Thank you so much for listening. Herb's in the hot seat. It's been a while since I've been in Studio One at the Hilltop with the red light on. So I'm a bit rusty, but I'm having a lovely time. I hope you're enjoying the music too. All the best to you. Thank you so much for listening. Electric Lion Radio has been on for a very long time, and we appreciate the support. We appreciate our friends in the chat room. Thank you, AJ. Thank you, Jeff. Thank you.

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We had a technical moment, as you do when you're not paying attention when you should be. If you're enjoying the music, sorry about that. Skippy, skippy. Okay, we're back.

Live to air, this is live radio. I'm learning on the spot here. Yeah. I'm doing my apprenticeship around the studio for the umpteenth time. Always changing. Anyway, sorry about the noise.

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Thanks for listening. Got the last one for you. I think the world needs some love. So here we go.

your bird and I, above an ocean of tigers. You to your cage, by increments, by measures.

I did or did not, I may show you a wider geography. 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Perhaps I compose unwritten poems with no words and no meaning. Perhaps I was a water bearer in a past life, with a dream scroll unraveling, with perfect pitch, with all intention to disappear as air.

and our chemicals of surprise, our sex of heat and suspense, invisible eyes in arenas of dexterity, in arenas of the physical arenas of intimate technology, as blushing heat, as the sharp leaf of cane.

0: than I.
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Well, it's been a pleasure bringing you this week's show here on Catch a Vibe. P.S. The Old Geezer will be back with you next week. I do hope that you have enjoyed the show. Take care, everyone. Bye.

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0: Good morning, good afternoon, or good evening, and welcome along to Asia and Claire Simone's Catch a Vibe. If you can believe it already, people, it is in. We're in May. Where's the year gone already?
1: You had to think then, didn't you?
0: I did have to think, and thinking's quite hard. Anyway, 2 hours of wonderful music coming your way, as always, courtesy of our wonderful artists and promoters and individuals that post us in the right direction for some fab music. So Asia's going to say hello, and we're going to get on with this week's show.
1: Yeah, welcome along. Another 2 hours of gorgeous, gorgeous music with a little bit from me halfway through. So enjoy this week's Catch a Vibe.

0: Okay, we hope you enjoyed the first half of this week's show. Lots and lots of new music on part one. Part two, we've been digging very, very deep into our extensive musical archives. So, enjoy part two.
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I'm about to introduce a young lady. This is her first year singing professionally. And a few nights ago, she made her debut in Europe, in this wonderful country of Sweden.

0: to the end of this week's show. But you know what I'm going to say, people? Download it and listen again and share. Share the love, share the joy around with everybody. Have a good week ahead. Playlist, as usual, will be on Facebook at some point when Asia gets round to putting it on there. Anyway, have a good week ahead, everybody. Hopefully you've enjoyed this week's show, and we'll see you the same time, same place next week. That'll be goodbye from me.
1: And it's goodbye from Maze. Thanks for tuning in. Ta-ta.
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3: 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Sorry, this is a test mix. Just testing the levels. I'm going to play 2 hours of music anyhow afterwards. Lewis Copeland, Electric Lion Radio.

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0: Good morning, good afternoon, or good evening, and welcome along to Asia and Claire Simone's Catch a Vibe. Ooh, it's been raining here this week, very miserable, yuck. Let's hope the sun does arrive soon, but hopefully everybody out there is doing well. At least you have the next 2 hours to chill out, max out, listen to some amazing music. Asia's going to say hello, and we're going to get on with this week's show.
1: And she's also a sound engineer, but that's another story. Yeah, welcome along. Loads and loads of new music. 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

0: 2020. For the director of music, a Psalm of David. May the Lord answer you when you are in distress. May the name of the God of Jacob protect you. May he send you help from the sanctuary and grant you support from Zion. May he remember all your sacrifices and accept your burnt offerings. May he give you the desire of your heart and make all your plans succeed. May we shout for joy over your victory and lift up our banners in the name of our God. May the Lord grant all your requests. Now this I know, the Lord gives victory to his anointed. He answers him from his heavenly sanctuary with the victorious power of his right hand. Some trust in chariots and some in horses, but we trust in the name of the Lord our God.
1: Ladies and gentlemen, you are in tune with your host, DJ Challenger, the original with the Windrush Sunshine Expectation Selection.

0: And it's our privilege today, and it's hard to say introduced to the world as they already know him, but Brother Richard Penniman. Brother Richard, it's the time is yours. If you need anything, we're here to assist you. But other than that, we know God has put a lot on your heart today.
1: Yeah, all I can say, in times like these, we need a Savior. In times like these, we need an anchor.
0: All right.
1: We need Jesus.
0: Amen.
1: There's never been a time in our life as it is today where we need God so much. Without him, we can see that we're doomed. Without him, there's nothing. Mm-hmm. I was just thinking about the Word of God. You know, we read all kind of magazines, and I just see where my friend just passed away, Hugh Hefner. He was a good friend. You know, but he represented another book, but we represent the Bible.
0: All right. Okay.
1: And I said, I'm so glad that I know Jesus.
0: Amen.
1: 84 years old, I know Jesus.
0: Amen. That's good.
1: 85 this year, if I live, I know Jesus.
0: All right.
1: It's nothing like Jesus.
2: That's all right.
1: Brothers and sisters, ladies and gentlemen, remember, I don't care what color you are.
0: Mm-hmm.
1: Black, white, red, brown, purple, or yellow, it don't matter. Jesus loves you.
0: All right.
1: He made you. Jesus, the Word of God. In times like these, I just stated we need a Savior. You got to remember that Jesus is the Word of God.
0: Mm-hmm.
1: And all Scripture is given by inspiration of God and is profitable for doctrine, for correction, for instruction in righteousness, that the man of God may be perfectly, thoroughly furnished in all good works.
2: Yes.
1: I have learned that when I go to bed at night, when I sleep with the Bible in my arms, it makes me feel comfortable. If something happened like this the other night at my place, the lights went out, and that's a horrible feeling.
0: Mm-hmm.
1: I didn't know what to do. I said, oh God, there wasn't nobody there but me, and I can't walk. I said, oh God, please. And I learned, I said, well, you need Jesus.
0: Mm-hmm.
1: And listen, ladies and gentlemen, don't let nobody tell you anything different.
0: All right.
1: The Seventh-day Adventist Church is the church that I came to. I was brought up in the Baptist church. If I went to the Baptist church on Sunday, I could go to the movie. If I went to the Methodist church, I could go to the movie. My grandmother was in the Methodist church. My mother was in the Baptist church. My sister came out, she met a preacher by the name of Elder Ward. He was preaching in my hometown, Macon, Georgia, where I'm from. And he was just in this great big tent. He and his wife, she was playing the piano. And the girls was going to the tent because Elder Ward was a good-looking guy. He was handsome. And they was all going to the meeting trying to get this woman's husband. I used to hear my sister saying, we got him. They thought they had him. And he had them, you know, he just smiling with them and just, he got them in the truth. And they were just laughing. And my sister became an Adventist, which we didn't know anything about it. I heard my grandmother talk about it. Her name was Miss Alma. I heard her talk about it. But my sister came home that day, and I saw my daddy was so mad. She threw the pork chops out in the backyard. She threw the hot dogs in the backyard. She threw the sausage in the backyard. And my dad said, who threw out all that good meat in the yard like that? My sister said, we said, Peggy did it. My dad said, I'm gonna kill you, girl. He said, you know how much we pay for that? He said, and you're going to eat that. Go out and get it. Because she had read that God didn't want us to eat that kind of food. That he had clean meats for us. And the Bible tells us what is clean and what is not clean. But she wanted to get the family to go in the right way. She threw it all out to make sure they wouldn't eat anymore. And at the time, I was mad with her too, because I wanted my pork chops. I love pork chops. That was my favorite meat. Pork chops and ham, my Lord, my God. I would eat that all day long. And everybody in my hometown, Macon, Georgia, could get pork, because it was cheap. It wasn't expensive. And so after that, didn't nobody want to join the church because they didn't want to give up the meat. They knew Everwald was telling the truth, but they didn't want to give that up. But Everwald says, God got something good for you. Yeah. And when I read with him and I got with him, his sermon looked like every week would be about Little Richard. I was wearing real long hair and the makeup on my face, the eyebrow pencil, all that stuff. And you couldn't tell me nothing. The makeup made me look lighter and brighter, but it couldn't fix up. But God showed me something. God showed me that, Richard, that if you live for me, I'm going to give you eternal life.
2: Yes.
1: I'm going to give you everlasting joy. I'm going to give you immortality. You'll never die. It will be day from now. It'll never get night again. How can it get night with Jesus, the light of the world? Can't no darkness come in there. He and his Father ain't nothing but light, a consuming fire. It's really something. It's really something. I just said, well, Lord, if you just help me learn about you. So then he made a way for me to go to Oakwood College. Okay. I went to Oakwood College. I got there. I didn't know why I was there. I was there and I learned about Jesus. I didn't know that God was a consuming fire. I didn't know that. I never knew that. Nobody never told me that. I never knew that Jesus and his Father and the Holy Ghost, I never knew that all three of them are God. I didn't know that. Because in our church, they didn't teach that. All they taught in our church, that when you die, you go to heaven. Everybody that died in my hometown went to heaven. I don't care if they was the biggest drunk in the city, they was a drunk, they went to heaven. And I remember the pastor be preaching the funeral, and he said, oh, John, I can see him now. He's up there by the throne. And I said to myself, John is drunk by the throne? And then here's you preaching another man's funeral that was a killer. He's by the throne. Here's another man was a big thief. He's in heaven. And I said, everybody can't be going to heaven. Didn't nobody go to hell. Everybody went to heaven. And I said, well, Lord, I said, what is this? But what no preacher telling? Because the preacher didn't know the truth either.
2: That's right.
1: The Lord said, you shall know the truth, and the truth will set you free. And when you're set free, you can tell the truth. Not only can you tell the truth, but you will know the truth. And I started reading, and I started studying about the seven last plagues. I started studying that what shall it profit a man if he should gain the whole world and lose his own soul? Or what shall a man give God in exchange for his soul? Don't you know, ladies and gentlemen, brothers and sisters, that you, the whole world, you're talking about winning the lottery? Everybody's trying to win the lottery. Let's make a deal. God want to make a deal with you. His deal is everlasting life. Everlasting life. He's going to give you a mansion that he built for you.
3: Okay.
1: He built it for you, you and you. It don't matter. Ain't no racism in heaven. None. You know, I just think about how the boys used to make fun of my mother, because my mother's real fair. She's Indian. And she's Mohegan Indian, and she's real like you. That's where my mama looked. The guys used to talk about my mama, but I loved her, you know? That was my mama. But I found out something, that if you live for Jesus, you love everybody. Amen. If you live for Jesus, you may have been hateful and hate with hatred, but if you live for Jesus, I remember I used to have all that in me. I'm from Macon, Georgia. I would be treated real nasty, and I would try to get revenge. But I read what Jesus said, vengeance is mine and I shall repay. Okay. I learned that love covers everything. It covers it all, brothers and sisters. I don't care where you've been, what you've done. I don't care if you're a drunk. I don't care if you're a thief. I don't care what you are. Give your life to Jesus and he will change your life. He changed my life. I was full of hate and animosity. My best friend killed my daddy. Whoa. My dad died at 39 years old with 12 children. And I learned

And I would go in there, office, and when I go in there, he would say, "Good morning, Snow." I said to myself, "Where you get that from?" I know I didn't look like Snow. And he says, "But I would go there because I would be hungry. I would go by there and they would give me money and I could get me a hot dog, a sandwich." You know, I came up, my mama had 12 children, and it was hard to feed 12 children back in that day. Yes. My dad was a bootlegger. He sold whiskey to feed us. My mama never worked. She couldn't work. She was there raising them children. Mm-hmm. And I'm going to tell you something. Faith is a substance of things hoped for, the evidence of things not seen. That's in Hebrews 11:1. We need to have faith in God. Amen. We need to believe that there is a God. Amen. And that he is a rewarder of them that diligently seek him. Amen. And he said, by it the elders obtain a good report. And I'm going to tell you something, brothers and sisters. Get on your knees and talk to Jesus. Don't you go to bed another night, another day, without giving a commitment to God. The world is getting ready to end. Jesus is getting ready to burst the clouds. Please, please give your life to Jesus. Because I just stated to you, in times like these, you need a savior. You need an uncle. You need a heavenly father. He's been a good father, a good God. And I read so much, ladies and gentlemen, I started carrying books around. I started carrying a book around called Steps to Christ. And I would go everywhere with that book. I've been taking that book for now for about 50 years. Every day I get out of the bed, you know what I got? That book. And everybody here today that don't know Jesus, that haven't made a commitment to Jesus, I want to give you one of those books. Amen. I've already autographed it and everything. And you read that book and study that book so you can get close to God. Because I don't want you to lose your soul. I don't want to lose mine. And I tell you, it ain't nothing like being a part of the third angel's message. Right. I'm so glad that Danny invited me to be a part of the third angel's message. It gives you a confidence that you never had. Right. It gives you a peace and a joy that you never had. Amen. And I'm going to tell you something. You got to get close to God. Amen. You got to just sell out to Jesus. Right. You know, a few days ago, a guy called me. And he has a show that is on every Friday night. I can't call the name of this show. His name is Lee Daniels. He offered me all kind of things to be a part of his show. He wanted to have the Little Richard Show that comes on every week. And I told him, I said, he said, "But you said you might do it." I said, "But I've been thinking. I can't serve two masters. I can't live for Jesus and the devil. I got to hold on to one of them and let one go." I said, "I can't do that." He says that, "Well, if you don't do it, we're going to still make up a show under your name." I didn't like that. I didn't want no show out without me. But see, when you get famous, anybody can use your name. But it just won't be an authorized version for me. But anybody can use my name. I hate to say that because I know somebody going to hear that and say, "Well, I'm going to use it." I'm going to tell you not to use it. Because if you do, you would hear from somebody.

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Jesus Christ come from Judah and not another tribe? The Gospel of Matthew opens with a genealogy, the bloodline of Jesus Christ traced back through history from Joseph and Mary to King David, Judah and his brothers, the patriarchs Abraham, Isaac, and Jacob, concluding, "And Jacob, the father of Judah and his brothers." Wait, what? Judah and his brothers? You likely remember the famous Joseph from Sunday school, the favored son of Jacob who rose to power in Egypt after being sold into slavery by his jealous brothers. But who was Judah? Judah was Leah's fourth-born son from the unloved wife of Jacob. We read little about him, yet all the gospel writers pay close attention to details showing Jesus descended from obscure Judah. You likely know Jesus as the Lion of the tribe of Judah, but why was this specific tribe attached to the long-awaited Messiah? After all, Judah was not Jacob's firstborn nor the most prominent son in Genesis, and his moral failures early on make his tribe seem like the most unlikely lineage for Christ. Yet against the odds, Jesus arose out of Judah, overlooking elder brothers and more prominent sons. God planted Christ's origin within Judah's family tree. This begs the question, out of all of Jacob's 12 sons, why did the Messiah come specifically through the tribe of Judah? What made his line stand out as uniquely fit for the King of Kings? Judah's surprising prophetic blessings. As Jacob lay on his deathbed, he spoke prophetic blessings over each of his sons, including his fourth-born Judah. At first glance, Judah seemed an unlikely candidate to carry the messianic lineage. However, listen to the shocking blessing Jacob pronounces. "Judah, your brothers shall praise you. Your hand shall be on the neck of your enemies. Your father's sons shall bow down before you. Judah is a lion's cub from the prey, my son. You have gone up. He stooped down. He crouched as a lion, and as a lioness who dares rouse him. The scepter shall not depart from Judah, nor the ruler's staff from between his feet, until tribute comes to him, and to him shall be the obedience of the peoples." Genesis chapter 49, verses 8 to 10. This powerful prophecy points clearly to a coming royal ruler from Judah's line who will one day defeat all enemies and reign over all nations. Jacob ties this coming king to the symbol of the lion and the tribe of Judah. This messianic imagery comes to fruition in Jesus Christ, the Lion of Judah, mentioned in Revelation chapter 5, verse 5. Out of all Jacob's sons, the prophecy given to Judah establishes the foundation for the messianic lineage that will produce Jesus, the ultimate King of Kings. From the very beginning, Scripture reveals that God selected Judah and his descendants to carry the line of Christ for many generations to come. The divine prophecy to Judah foreshadows the later prominence of David, Israel's model king arising from Judah, and it culminates in Jesus Christ, the eternal ruler and lion from Judah's tribe. Judah emerges as a leader among brothers. Based on birth order, you would expect Judah's three older brothers, Reuben, Simeon, and Levi, to assume tribal leadership and carry the messianic line. However, serious moral failures disqualified each one as the firstborn. Reuben possessed the birthright and would naturally lead. However, Genesis reveals, while Israel lived in that land, Reuben went and lay with Bila, his father's concubine. Genesis chapter 35, verse 22. This act of defiling his father's bed through sexual immorality disqualified Reuben from leadership. Likewise, when their sister Dinah was sexually violated, Simeon and Levi responded in hot anger, deceiving all the townsmen and killing every male to avenge her. Their rash and excessive violence elicited Jacob's strong rebuke. Their deadly rage rendered them unfit for messianic lineage. Set against his three elder brothers' disqualifications, Judah's positive trajectory stands out. Judah is far from perfect. In fact, we read of his own early moral mistakes, such as profiting from selling Joseph into slavery. However, Judah undergoes a powerful character change and redemptive arc. When the brothers travel to Egypt seeking food, Judah's integrity shines brightly in his offer to become a slave in Benjamin's place, out of selfless love for his father Jacob.
This foreshadows Christ's later ultimate sacrifice. Whereas Reuben, Simeon, and Levi demonstrated traits that barred them from leadership over the 12 tribes, Judah's growth into a leader with kingly qualities like self-sacrifice set the stage for his tribe to carry the messianic seed. Judah's lineage through David. The lineage of Jesus traces back to King David, Israel's model king and Judah's most famous descendant. God makes an unconditional covenant with David, promising, "When your days are fulfilled and you lie down with your fathers, I will raise up your offspring after you, who shall come from your body, and I will establish his kingdom. He shall build a house for my name, and I will establish the throne of his kingdom forever." 2 Samuel chapter 7, verses 12 and 13. God vows to establish David's throne and reign forever through his offspring. While David's earthly dynasty eventually ceases, the promise finds ultimate fulfillment in Jesus Christ, the eternal King who reigns forever from heaven and returns to establish his earthly kingdom. Because David hails from the tribe of Judah, this enduring promise of an everlasting king also extends to Judah. Once again, we see God singling out Judah and his lineage as integral to carrying the messianic seed. The promise God ties to David traces back to Judah, affirming that it is through Judah's tribe that the culminating messianic king, Jesus Christ, will arise to establish his eternal throne over all creation. No other tribe received such an enduring promise of royal offspring, culminating in divine eternal kingship. Divine contrast against disobedient Israel. After King Solomon dies, Israel splits into two rival kingdoms, North Israel and South Judah. As generation after generation of evil northern kings lead Israel into idolatry and disobedience, the lineage of leadership transfers to the southern tribe of Judah. While there is a mix of good and bad kings in both North and South, Judah retains the dynastic line culminating in Christ. When the Assyrians invade and exile the apostate North Israel, erasing 10 tribes from history, only Judah's line persists. Out of Jacob's 12 sons, Judah remained as a remnant, a small flame keeping alight the spark of divine leadership, as foretold in prophecy. The scepter of leadership rested in Judah's tribe. From this faithful remnant emerges the promised eternal king, Jesus Christ. Why Judah? In the divided sister kingdoms, we see divine foresight and poetic justice. The disobedience of 10 brothers leads to the loss of historical identity. Yet, little Judah persists through exile and a succession of kings to eventually produce the Messiah. God exalts the small marginalized tribe to become the head of all nations through Christ. The overlooked son preserves the lineage of history's greatest king. Again, we see God orchestrating Jesus' origin from Judah. Judah's tribe models a faithful remnant, preserving Messiah's light against the backdrop of national disobedience. From this slender bloodline shines the brilliance of Jesus Christ. In conclusion, why did Jesus descend from obscure Judah instead of a more prominent son of Jacob? Despite seeming an unlikely candidate, the messianic prophecies and promises tied to Judah made his tribe the channel for Christ's lineage. Against all odds, Judah received wondrous prophetic blessings pointing to a coming royal lion-like ruler that found fulfillment in Christ. Judah developed into a self-sacrificial leader amongst his brothers. God extended the promise of an eternal throne specifically through Judah's descendant David, and Judah's remnant persisted faithfully as other tribes vanished while others disqualified themselves. Little Judah became the vessel to carry the Messiah. Jesus Christ emerged as the Lion of Judah to rule the nations with a scepter that will never depart from his tribe. So we close where we opened, in Matthew's genealogy that traces the surprising lineage of Jesus back to obscure Judah and his brothers. Yet now we understand why, out of all his sons, God selected Judah's humble line to produce David's greater son and humanity's eternal king. Against all human logic, the Lord exalted humble Judah as the conduit for Christ's lifeblood.
The overlooked sun paved the way for the ultimate son and lion who came to save mankind, just as scripture foretold. The Messiah arose from Judah's tribe. Friends, as we have traced Christ's lineage through Judah, we can draw great encouragement. In Jesus, we find the long-awaited Lion of Judah, majestic, victorious, and mighty to save. Though Jesus came humbly, born in a manger to two impoverished Jews from a marginal territory, he conquers through self-sacrifice by enduring the cross, then defeating death forever. Christ establishes an eternal throne over all creation. This king has roared. Every knee bows, recognizing him as Lord. And the once obscure tribe of Judah gives birth to glory, royalty, and the blessings promised to all nations through the Lion Jesus. Beloved, if ever you feel marginalized, overlooked, or disqualified from being used significantly, remember Jesus and Judah. God specializes in lifting up the humble, unlikely, and ill-equipped to accomplish the extraordinary. Through his grace, you may feel you come from an insignificant tribe, but the Lion of Judah empowers you with courage to shine for him. Though the world rejects you, heaven honors you as it did Judah. So take heart. The might of our majestic Savior rests upon even the forgotten ones who place faith in the triumphant Lion of Judah, Jesus Christ, King over all.

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Challenger. A lick and fall back with coconut milk and mackerel. Lick and fall back. Coconut milk and mackerel. Challenger. 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

0: contributions made by West Indians for this country are often overlooked. It's never easy to leave your homeland, but in 1940, thousands of Caribbeans did. They did it voluntarily and at their own expense to stand shoulder to shoulder and fight alongside Britain in her greatest time of need, the Second World War. Stephen Bourne is an author who has spent years researching the contribution made by West Indians during the conflict. Why did West Indian women and men volunteer to fight in the Second World War?
1: The West Indies at that time, when the war broke out, was part of the old British Empire. Oh. They saw Britain as their mother country.
2: There are so many of us doing so many different things. In the Army, the Navy, the Air Force, West Indians are fighting for the new world that we all want to see.
1: There was a shortage of RAF pilots, partly because of the decimation of the RAF during the Battle of Britain of 1940. But many, many came, over 12,000 who joined the RAF during the war.
0: One of them was Sam King, who was proud and glad to leave his home in Jamaica to fight for his mother country. What was it like when you first came here to England?
3: I arrived in Greenock, Scotland on the 9th of November.
0: You went to Scotland, you didn't come to London?
3: No, you don't come to London. The Germans were bombing down here. I left 80 degrees and I landed in minus 4 for 2 weeks. And I thought I was going to die. But by the grace of God, we lived.
0: What was your job?
3: I decided that I would do repairing aircraft.
0: It must have been a very difficult thing because the planes were being shot down all the time.
3: They expect you to work 12 hours and night and day to get them repaired and going again. I felt that we did what we should and did, but the nation in general did not give us enough credit. We came, we fought, and we died.
0: Within 3 years of the war ending, many of the Caribbeans who had served in the armed forces decided they would return to Britain in search of work. On June the 22nd, 1948, the Empire Windrush docked here at Tilbury. It was to become the most important landmark in multicultural British history, as it was to herald the beginning of mass migration to these shores. You can just imagine the apprehension of those people coming off that boat. They had a whole new life awaiting them. But the problem was, times had changed. Britain had changed. During the war, those people had been welcomed with open arms. But all that was different now. Britons wanted the world to go back to the way it was before the war. But that wasn't to be.
4: In Parliament, there was even a debate as to whether this ship coming over should land, because they were coming with West Indians, you know, who were coming to stay. And they felt it was an invasion.
5: Call up people. You can get them all out of the country, and as soon as you can get them out, the better I'll be pleased. I'll tell you that.
0: Many of the people who came here on the Windrush had nowhere to stay when they arrived, so 230 of them were placed in air raid shelters like these, which were part of the London Underground. Having travelled all that way on the Windrush, being stuck in a boat, and then arriving, and then being told that this is going to be your home for the next few weeks while they find you accommodation. It must have been awful. And I imagine as well that if you'd fought for your country, you must have been sitting here thinking, surely I deserve better than this. Sam, you were a passenger on the Windrush.
3: I was a passenger on the Windrush. I had to pay £28.10, which was equivalent to 2-3 coals.
0: What difficulties did people have when they got here about being accepted?
3: Accommodation. But there was an ad in the paper, room to let. When we got there, it says, no Irish, no blacks, no dog.
6: How would you like it if a house next door to you was taken by a coloured person and became filled to bursting point with all his relations and his friends and so on and so forth?
4: There was blatant racism in the sense that they'd be told to their faces that they weren't wanted. But these men and women were resilient. I suppose even prepared to take lower jobs than they were qualified for, work their way up. And that's what they actually did. They had no choice.
0: One way of seeing the voyage of the Windrush is as a journey towards racial acceptance. Those servicemen who arrived here aboard the Windrush, and the many that followed, all played a vital role in creating a new concept of what it means to be British. We're in Windrush Square in Brixton.

0: Everton, how proud does it make you feel?
1: It let me feel that I contributed a little. I'm not proud because your people came, we run your buses, we clean your hospitals, and we help rebuild brick. And today's not bad. Look at those pigeons out there.
2: On June 22nd, 1948, a ship arrived in Essex, England that would change the entire nation forever. The HMT Empire Windrush docked at Tilbury Harbor carrying over 1,000 passengers. Among them were 492 Caribbean men, women, and children stepping onto British soil with one belief: they were coming home. Britain had invited them. Britain needed them. Britain said it wanted them. What they encountered instead was a nation that would spend the next 70 years trying to erase them. The Empire Windrush carried the sons and daughters of the British Empire. According to documented records, many were ex-Royal Air Force veterans who had fought for Britain in World War II. They came from Jamaica, Trinidad, Barbados, British Guiana. They came as nurses, as engineers, as construction workers. They came because Britain's post-war economy was in ruins, and Britain couldn't find its own people to rebuild it. According to historical records, the British government actively recruited Caribbean workers to fill vacancies in the National Health Service, the railways, and London Transport. They were invited. They were wanted. They were needed. Under the British Nationality Act of 1948, Commonwealth citizens were granted full British citizenship, full rights, the right to settle, the right to belong. These weren't migrants. These were British subjects coming to the British motherland. Trinidadian calypso musician Lord Kitchener, aboard the Windrush, captured the collective hope in a song that became immortal. London is the place for me. These words weren't desperate, they were hopeful. These were words of belief, belief that the mother country would welcome her children. Belief that the empire they'd served would serve them back. That belief was about to be shattered. According to historical accounts, even before the Windrush docked, government officials were sending urgent warnings. A month before the ship arrived, Jamaica's acting governor sent an airmail telegram to London expressing alarm. Most of these passengers have no particular skill, and few will have more than a few pounds on their arrival. There was panic at the prospect of Caribbean people arriving. Not gratitude, not welcome. Panic. When the Windrush passengers stepped onto British soil, they encountered signs that told the truth about Britain's actual feeling. No blacks, no Irish, no dogs. Keep Britain white. Blacks go back home. According to documented records, housing discrimination was systematic. Jobs that had been promised weren't available. The National Health Service that had invited them now made them work the hours no white worker would accept. Nights, weekends, the brutal shifts, for wages lower than their white counterparts. By 1958, racial violence erupted. The Nottingham and Notting Hill riots made clear what Britain really thought of its Caribbean citizens. But they refused to leave. They bought houses in communities that wouldn't sell to them. They started businesses. They raised families. They sent their children to schools. They built churches and communities and cultures. They made Britain home whether Britain wanted them or not. Then in 1962, the British government passed the Commonwealth Immigrants Act. According to historical records, before the act's enactment, 130,000 Caribbean people rushed to enter Britain to beat the ban. They knew what was coming. They knew the door was closing. And the door slammed shut. The work voucher scheme drastically reduced entry. Between the 1960s and 1980s, Britain enacted successive immigration acts that did one thing: tried to erase from British law the belonging that had been promised to Commonwealth citizens. The Windrush generation built modern Britain. According to official records, by 2011, an estimated 2 million black British people lived in the United Kingdom, the vast majority descendants of post-war Caribbean migrants. They became nurses in the NHS. They drove the buses. They laid the railway lines. They built the infrastructure of modern Britain, while Britain told them they didn't belong. Sam Beaver King, A Jamaican RAF veteran who arrived on the Windrush became the first black mayor of Southwark in 1983. He fought for immigrant rights his entire life. In 1998, Windrush Square in Brixton was named to commemorate what these people had done. But here's the bitter irony. In 2018, decades after the Windrush generation had rebuilt Britain, the Home Office came for them. According to documented scandal records, they were told they were in the country illegally. After 50, 60, 70 years of building Britain, these citizens were detained, deported, denied health care, denied the rights they'd been promised in 1948. Many are still fighting for justice. The Windrush generation is proof of something America needs to understand, and Britain needs to finally admit. Black excellence doesn't need permission, doesn't need welcome, doesn't need gratitude. It builds anyway. It creates anyway. It transforms nations regardless of whether those nations are willing to claim. Willing to claim. Willing to claim. Willing to claim. Willing to claim.

0: So welcome to the program. Do not forget, you're in tune with Electric Lion Radio. Nice and easy now. Do not forget, today is a lovely day. Oh, did you have a lovely day? Did you have a lovely day today? Did you? Well, did anyone upset you today? Or did you upset someone today? Well, I've been listening to the radio. I listen to the radio as well, you know. I do. So we're going to have a new Prime Minister, isn't it? Oh, I think it will be the seventh Prime Minister we should have, isn't it? Never mind, the world of the continue until it's END. But right now it's just about 10 o'clock.
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Okay, well, I tell you about the Prime Minister. I think I work it out roughly about 7 Prime Minister. They resign about 7. Well, almost sure 7 Prime Ministers. The heat is too hot in the kitchen, man. They have to leave the kitchen alone, eh?

two most important animals. There's a reason why, apparently, God identified himself with them, because he created them. These two animals are both leaders. The first one is the eagle. If you read the Constitution of Heaven, you call it the Bible, you will find throughout that document, God keeps identifying himself with the eagle. He never says, I am the bird of paradise. He never said that I am a pigeon. He only identifies himself with this massive, powerful bird called the eagle. You will find in the text of the Constitution words like this, I will pay you up on wings like an eagle. In another place, God speaks of himself. I, like an eagle, will stir my nest, and I shall put you on my pinions like an eagle. There are two animals on earth that God identified with, and these are two most important animals. There's a reason why, apparently, God identified himself with them, because he created them. These two animals are both leaders. The first one is the eagle. If you read the Constitution of Heaven, you call it the Bible, you will find throughout that document, God keeps identifying himself with the eagle. He never says, I am the bird of paradise. He never said that I am a pigeon. He only identifies himself with this massive, powerful bird called the eagle. You will find in the text of the Constitution words like this, I will pay you up on wings like an eagle. In another place, God speaks of himself. I, like an eagle, will stir my nest, and I shall put you on my pinions like an eagle. In another place, God says, and just like an eagle only gathers around fresh blood, even so, the Lord, what stir you? A second animal of God that he identified himself with is the lion. So the eagle is the leader of the bird kingdom, and the lion is the leader of the animal kingdom. Even though the lion is not the largest animal in the jungle, he's not the most powerful, he's not the most intelligent, he's not the biggest animal, and yet the lion rules the jungle. The lion is important because the lion destroys all of your excuses for not being the leader. You don't need to be the biggest to be the leader. You don't need to be the strongest, the heaviest, or the most powerful, or even the most intelligent, and yet you can be the leader. So the lion defies everything that they teach you about leadership, and that's why God himself identifies with the lion. He says, I am the lion of Judah, not the dog of Judah, not the giraffe, not the elephant of Judah. He identified with this creature that he created. My question is, why didn't God identify himself with these two animals so much? The answer is because he put in these two animals certain qualities that make them different from all the others. And those qualities are identified as leadership characteristics. And there are two words I want you to identify with these two animals. The first one, the lion, is the word attitude. The lion is the leader of the animal kingdom because of his attitude. The lion has a deep sense of confidence and courage. He's not afraid of the elephant or the giraffe. He eats the hippopotamus. He destroys the bulls. He somehow has this confidence that he can eat any animal, no matter how big or strong they are. The lion has an attitude of self-confidence. The eagle, on the other hand, identifies with the word vision. What makes the eagle dangerous is God placed in the eagle a capacity in its eyes to see from a distance in detail. The eagle is the only bird on earth, as a matter of fact. It is the only animal on earth that can see 50 times better than a human. The eagle can see 5 miles away in total detail. It's called optica vision, and that's why the eagle is the king of birds. He doesn't have to sneak up on his prey to destroy it. He can see the prey 5 miles away, where the prey doesn't ever know it's being seen. And by the time the prey discovers he has been seen, it's too late because the eagle shoots like a bullet. The power of vision is the success of the eagle. God bless you. Amen. Amen. Amen.

I tell you what. I fade this down a bit. You know, some people cannot. Can you dance ska? Can you dance ska? Well, I know a lady with canty. Her name is Angela. If you go to our school, she will teach you how to do ska from jump down. You know what I mean?

Okay, you should live up, you must live up to justice. But I tell you what, do not forget, Intune Electric Lion Radio, nice and easy, okay? And do not forget, this lovely lady, Angela, she's opening one of the ska clubs, okay? So you can go there and learn how to do ska if you can't do ska, okay? Do not forget. Do not forget, Challenger said, go and train yourself how to do ska. I tell you why, you will not have underlined a few times, you'll not have all them pain when I walk with stick, you know what I mean? Because I tell you what, years ago, back in the 60s, you never find people that walk with stick and all them things there. No way, because why? When Friday and Saturday night come, you got lick shot, eh? Coming from Electric Nine Radio. Hello.

0: AKA Ska.
1: I'll tell you where Ska came from. Ska came from my husband, Clement Seymour Dodd. Whenever he used to be in the studios with these musicians, he would just come in and he has an idea and he would just come in and say, Ska, Ska, Ska, Ska.
2: Season!
0: How the world came to dance? We had a friend named Skata. Right? It came off of his name. Don't make them telling a foolishness about it come. It come off of Luke and Charles Street. Scatter name. It just appeared scat mean move. I was telling Duke with Dan Coxon, I have come. Move. S-K.

Welcome from Electric Line Radio. As a I said previous, right? Ladies and gentlemen, just make sure you keep your body in, you know what I mean? Make sure the body at work, you know what I mean? Most of us leave from the Caribbean, all right? Leave from the Caribbean, and we touch down maybe Canada, wherever it is, yeah? But, you know, look after yourself, you know. You know, already may having some curry, goat, rice, some peas. But there's a lot more you should do to your body. Because if you notice, I'm serious. If you notice on the streets of London, then, shall I say London, a lot of the black people, there's a walk with stick. We're not supposed to walk with stick. No way, Josephine. A whole pass a walk with stick, we can't move. I see a lady in Alston a few weeks ago. She's pushing a trolley. The trolley is like a bus. And she got so much things in it. She's a large lady, not very thin, you know, not very slim. And I look up at her. I said, why she get that stage? You know what I mean? Because, you know, look after your body. Hey, look after your body. You're not one. And I guarantee you're only going to live once. Trust me, you only will be living once. As I said, you live up to justice. Well, the time is checking about 10:30 on.

0: Okay, I must say to you again, ladies and gentlemen, do not forget to tune in to Electric Lion Radio. Now, we heard, because we are abroad, don't we? We heard there's a ship touched down in Jamaica a few weeks ago, yeah? And just after the ship left, there was no light. But, you know, we Jamaicans, I must say to all the Jamaicans that tune in right now, hey, big up yourself, man. Big up yourself, because I tell you what, we not stupid, you know. We not fool. Hey, them say, you not fool. We not fool, because listen to this.
1: Mommy! 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

Montego Bay, the Hobia capital of Jamaica. 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Saint Elizabeth, a wicked place in Jamaica, same way when it comes to iniquity and witchcraft. God teaching a lesson same way. Yeah. Melissa come and Melissa did have to cleanse the country. The country was so corrupted. The country did head in one direction that we needed that cleansing. And the flood will take a man to go be here. We don't feel no way. I just dig up back some people where them bury and where them plant and where them put in a buckle. God come wash it away. And some hobby and hile where them throw some people doorstep and yard front and yard gate. God have to wash it away. So yes, this is a warning to Jamaica, you know. And God is not going to keep on warning us. And if we don't hear, God is going to do us just like how he did Haiti. You understand? Because you know, if you understand when time God at work. But more to come if Jamaica not turn from them wicked ways.

Hey, what's happening? Hey, come back, go back, go back, go back. Go back, go back, go back, go back, go back, go back, go back, go back, go back, go back, go back, go back, go back, go back, go back, go back, go back, go back, go back, go back, go back, go back, go back, go back, go back, go back, go back, go back, go back, go back, go back, go back, go back, go back, go back, go back, go back, go back, go back, go back, go back, go back, go back, go back, go back, go back, go back, go back, go back, go back, go back, go back, go back, go back, go back, go back, go back, go back, go back, go back, go back, go back, go back, go back, go back, go back, go back, go back, go back, go back, go back, go back, go back, go back, go back, go back, go back, go back, go back, go back, go back, go back, go back, go back, go back, go back, go back, go back, go back, go back, go back, go back, go back, go back, go back, go back, go back, go back, go back, go back, go back, go back, go back, go back, go back, go back, go back, go back, go back, go back, go back, go back, go back, go back, go back, go back, go back, go back, go back, go back, go back, go back, go back, go back

down in Negril. Are you from Negril? Are you from Negril? Maybe you're from Kingston, you know. A lot of people, whenever you see them, and you said, where are you from? Boy, I'm from Kingston. And also, I notice, if you travel around London, or you listen to most radio programs, well, such as Electric Lion Radio, most of these singers that we play or produce, well, we don't produce them, we just play the track. Guess where they come from? Guess where they come from? Hey, Jamaica. I'm Jamaican, you know, I can switch anytime. They come from Jamdown, Jamaica, Clarendonia. I tell you what, there's no more Clarendon people to come to England, is it? I think they're finished. Mm-hmm.

together. Well, I can still have a think about, you know. Because, you know, music is music. If you want to play music, then you can play music. If you have a people you want to play music with, then you can play music. You know what I mean? I speak to all the children. I speak to everything that move it and live it on the earth. All of my family are music. I'm still seeing them high. This is the type of intention of them high. Or what music is. You don't know if me have them look then, but when me know which musician you can look upon and know if he's a real musician. More than guy with just coming out and a hustle it. Yeah, I'm a new musician. Wheelers. Well, the original Wheelers, you see, was Junior Bradtweet, Cherry, Beverly, Peter, Bonnie, and Bob. Right? Junior split, two girls split and leave Peter, Bonnie, and Bob. Well, when Peter, Bonnie, and Bob leave, we find, say, we'll work and we find, say, no, we got through some really hardship. We all worked together for a long while and we suffered and teary and you know what I mean. And so there's some record I'm used to, some guys in England. A bandulu have to record them. Some going to England. To find out what we're going. In our yard in Orange Street and we just know the yard. I mean, everyone have them knowledge and them overstanding and teary. But you know, most people just too lazy. So leave me Bonnie, Peter and Bob. So you understand that was three. Well, after a while I'm working on TV, it's like I don't know what really happened. But me feel like I can't really sit down in Jamaica for 10 more years. Because we do a whole heap of work and plenty little remarks pass that me don't really like as a man. You know? Mm-hmm. Because as a man, I suffer in the ghetto, you know. Mm-hmm. And the last place me live a ghost town till the government push it down. Some man see me move out and I try like say, well then boy I can't stand it. And if you don't feel like you want to do it with me, then you don't do it. Me walk around and farm the Wheelers. I have to ask Joe Higgs and Seek about that. All them days is Joe Higgs versus me. You understand? Good. Well, I deal with sounding and recording and everything, and now who the group is. Well, if you know about the group is whoever play with the Wheelers. If you have a different thing to do, now we can have more than one Wheelers. If Bonnie and Peter come to me and say, we don't want to work together no more, great. But everybody just throw them like a word round, you know what I mean? And the people get fear, and the people can't hear what's going on because is you know what I mean, the whole thing will go to the people and the people interested to know what's going on. But nobody won't talk what really happened. Like, why we don't not together? Because up to now, me don't know the reason because everybody just play hypocrite. A guy would just come to me and come tell me, yes, man, long time we must stay together and things. Well, but I'm making more plans to say, well, then, in a tour. And we can agree with that. Well, when me hear Peter, me reading some little paper where Peter say, until some financial something is come or something like that. When me don't understand that. When me work, me forget Peter. No, you can't lock me for years, you know. What me know, if you keep on coming, then it go over. Some you know say, whoever play with me is a Wheelers. If you don't want to work, that is your business. Me don't care. If working together, if me have to go out on the earth, go play music. Me have to play the music with them on the record. If three of us sing the record and then after done three of us sing it, we can't go work with it, then you waste my time. And you not defend nothing. Because if you don't want me to live in a house, then if you don't want me to work for living in a house, then what you defend? You deal with that thing, you know, the suffering business after God show you, say, well, then you can make it easier. And a guy with a figure says, I'm material and material, but dig this. I'm not too listen to what people say, you know, because plenty of people are just pure hypocrites.

ladies and gentlemen, I must say to you, you have a very good night. Now, until next time, do not forget Electric Lion Radio, and also Mom's, Dad, Grandpa, Birds and Suckling. Do not forget Electric Lion Radio. My name is DJ Challenger. I hope to speak to you another time.

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So until next time, as we say in Jamaica, what good.

0: That's Citrus Sun, taken off the album Anaconda. And that track is, sorry, Anaconga, not Anaconda. Anaconga, as in a drum. That track's called Mystic Brew. I was going to say Bistic Brew, but Mystic Brew. And the track before that was called Down for the Third Time. Groovy stuff. Right, let's have another couple as we're heading into the second half of the first half, if that makes sense.
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0: Hey, fellas, there's a guy here wants us to make a record.
1: What's that? You know, that's where you go to a studio with microphones and you sing and they put you on a nice round piece of plastic.
2: I don't want to be on any piece of plastic, whether it's nice or not.
0: But, Curly Joe, you can make a lot of money that way.
1: So put me on a piece of plastic, then.

0: That's Antonio Nieves and Fort Apache featuring Hamilton D. Hollander. And before that, we had Special Feelings and what's the track called? Oh, yeah, Curbside Finds. Okie dokie. Right, let's fit a few more in. How long have we got? Still got another 14 minutes of this first hour. So let's kick it off with one of these. Whoop, whoop.
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0: Don't know what those tracks are, who they're by, because they didn't copy. I can tell you, this is called Everything Starts Here. And I'm going to try and fit in a track called Homewood just before the top of the hour. A couple of minutes of that. And before Everything Starts Here, we had Phineas Newport Jr. and Manteca. See you for the house mix in part two.
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1: Okay, part two, the 15th of November, into the house, Friday night. And we're going to have it tonight. Right, where do I go? It is 9 o'clock in the UK. Did I say 15th of November? Well, I have now. Right, let's have it. Hour in the mix. Whoop, whoop.
0: This is Electric Lion Radio London, broadcasting discerning dance, dance, dance, dance, discerning dance.